0: The House of Praise. 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
0: And now, your local forecast for northern Oklahoma and southern Kansas on the House of Praise.
8: For tonight, a slight chance of showers or thunderstorms at 20% with a low of 78. Chance of rain again at 20% for Friday. Sunny and hot, 97 the high. Heat index at 100. And a 30% chance of rain on Friday night with a low of 76.

0: It's Elevation Worship on the House of Praise. Hey, I'm Andy.
1: It was a painful phone call for Anna to make. After losing her precious dog, she decided to contact customer service at Chewy.com to say, hey, I don't know if you do this, but I bought this bag of dog food for my dog. It's unopened. My dog passed. So is there any way I can return it? They said, don't worry about returning it. We'll refund your money, donate the food to a shelter. And Anna, in tears, said thank you, hung up, and thought that was the end of it. But then, the next day, there was a knock at the door. It was a flower delivery with a note signed by the person that Anna had talked to, reminding her that in the darkest times, the light shines

0: good.
1: It's not just what we play, it's who he is.
0: God did it. God did it.
1: Faithful, powerful, good, and worthy. Worship lives here. The House of Praise.

0: 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And in this house, you'll never forget why.
1: I can always find peace.
0: Worship lives here, the House of Praise.

0: Hey, welcome to the House of Praise. Make yourself at home. I'm Andy.
1: It's easy for, as a parent, to want to shelter your kids from everything in the world. And I think there is some value to keeping them safe from certain things. But I like this mom's parenting advice recently. She said, we can't keep them from everything. And sometimes explaining what's happening in the world can be an example just to kind of open up their world and remind them that everyone is human and needs love. And she said, she puts it this way. I thought this was great. We can't.

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0: House of Praise. 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Hey, I'm Andy.
1: Maybe today was day one of starting a new healthy habit or getting rid of an old not so healthy habit. 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All good things take time to develop.

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Worship lives here, the House of Praise.

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3: For tonight, a slight chance of showers or thunderstorms at 20% with a low of 78. Chance of rain again at 20% for Friday. Sunny and hot, 97 the high. Heat index at 100. And a 30% chance of rain on Friday night with a low of 76.

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0: It's Mercy Me on the House of Praise. I'm Andy.
1: The number of the day is...
0: You do this on average 150 times a day. It is checking your phone. And each time I do it, I have a hard time getting back to my original task. So I have no idea how I ever get anything done. What helps you?
2: Not only am I not connected, but I don't own the devices to connect.
0: So you don't have a cell phone at all. I know some people do the flip phone thing, but you've got nothing.
2: I have an iPad through work, but I don't have Wi-Fi at home. I don't have cable, and I don't have a smartphone. If you want to reach me, you have got to be so intentional. People at work will say, well, how do you do it? I'll put my fingers on my wrist, and I'll go, look at that. My heart's still beating. I'm still alive. I don't have all this technology, and I'm just fine.

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0: 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Spend your day with the House of Praise.

0: 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Hey, I'm Andy.
1: You are awesome!
0: 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And they help keep your yard and your neighborhood looking beautiful. So if you are a tree cutter,
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The House of Praise.

Hey, welcome to the House of Praise. Make yourself at home. I'm Andy. 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I've been thinking about that and wrestling with that in my own life too. What would I do differently if I believed that? What would I not do if I really believed?

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We praise him for who he is. Worship lives here, the House of Praise.

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3: For tonight, a slight chance of showers or thunderstorms at 20% with a low of 78. Chance of rain again at 20% for Friday. Sunny and hot, 97 the high. Heat index at 100. And a 30% chance of rain on Friday night with a low of 76.

0: Welcome to a place where you can always worship. It's the House of Praise. I'm Andy.
1: Life can feel like a death by a thousand paper cuts. It's all those little things that add up. And here's how to take care of those little things in your life and level up your life. Follow the 2-minute rule. 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
1: Praise the Lord, oh my soul.
0: God is holy, God is good, and God is here. The House of Praise.

0: John Reddick on the House of Praise. Hey, I'm Andy.
1: 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Napoleon, he is frustrating. 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It could be the same with Jesus in our life. 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But he's always waiting.

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0: 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I'm Andy.
1: If you're trying to watch what you eat and be healthy, that's tough. Danny Gokey puts it this way, though. He says, you know what's as important as what you eat? 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Unforgiveness, bitterness, resentment, envy, and anger will do more damage to your health than any amount of Twinkies ever can. I was blind.

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2: For tonight, a slight chance of showers or thunderstorms at 20% with a low of 78. Chance of rain again at 20% for Friday. Sunny and hot, 97 the high. Heat index at 100. And a 30% chance of rain on Friday night with a low of 76.

It's all worship music right here to keep you focused on what really matters. Chris Tomlin's on the way, Jamie McDonald, Mercy Me, and here's Matthew West and Good on the House of Praise tonight.

from sunrise to bedtime. Let your day be drenched in worship. Worship lives here, the House of Praise.

your refuge of praise, reminding you of who God is and why He's worthy of it all. In the name of Jesus. Worship lives here, the House of Praise.

This is the House of Praise. My name's Chandler, and I was thinking about that statement this morning because I'm someone who gets so caught up, so worried, so anxiety-driven about all the details that need to come together, right? Stress about the budget, stress about all these things in my personal home life, but really, God will provide. I think back, like when my wife and I got married, there was some pretty hard financial times, but God provided. God was there, and I just got to learn to trust him more. I don't know if you're struggling with that lately, but trusting God in the midst of life, because life has situations it's going to throw you all the time. Who do you trust? Do you try to put your trust in yourself and your spouse at your work? Or do you put your trust in the God of the universe who knows you and loves you?

0: perfectly. 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
0: Faith grows as you praise the Lord.
2: I have accountability with him. I can trust him. I'm madly in love with Jesus.
3: So who am I? 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
0: A summer of praise with the House of Praise

It's CeCe Winans on the House of Praise tonight. Worship lives here. I'm Chandler. So the other day, I got this bill in the mail. That's always fun, isn't it? I got this bill in the mail, and I saw that there was only one way to pay for it. Not with a debit card, not with a credit card, not with my bank account, but with a check. An old-fashioned check. So there I was searching through all my files, all my papers, my home office, going, where is my checkbook? Had to pull it out and go, had to blow the dust right off that thing. Because checks, 2026, what? What is this, 1995?

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1: For tonight, a slight chance of showers or thunderstorms at 20% with a low of 78. Chance of rain again at 20% for Friday. Sunny and hot, 97 the high. Heat index at 100. And a 30% chance of rain on Friday night with a low of 76.

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1: I hope you find yourself encouraged tonight with the worship music. It's Pat Barrett. I've got a fire right now on the House of Praise.

0: we want
1: is
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0: God.
1: And you are too.
0: I think you're on the right path.
1: How's that for timing?
2: But I will keep counting my blessings. 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
1: The House of Praise.

0: a season to give it all to God.
1: If I'll follow him, if I'll continue to trust him, continue to surrender more and more, he can take that and he can do much more with it than I would have been able to.
0: A summer of praise.

Matt Maher, gonna be all right. It's the House of Praise. Worship lives here. I'm Chandler, and if you need prayer, we'd love to pray for you. 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

it's not just what we play, it's who he is. God did it. God did it. Faithful, powerful, good, and worthy. Worship lives here. The House of Praise.

0: You were made to worship. And in this house, you'll never forget why.
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0: Worship lives here. The House of Praise.

0: ever noticed that Jesus always compares you and me to sheep? It's Hope Darst on the House of Praise tonight. I'm Chandler. And do you know why that is? Because sheep, they often wonder. Sheep aren't very smart. Now, I'm not trying to be mean. I'm just trying to be truthful for a moment. We need led by God. And when we start wondering, things start not going so well. It's like when a shepherd has to lead his sheep, and all of a sudden that one just goes boop, boop, boop, boop, his own little thing, right? And he leaves the 99 for the one. And maybe you're thinking about a moment in your life where you were that one. You need a shepherd. It's God. Because we are wandering sheep.
1: I want to dance like David. I want a faith like Paul. I want to sing like

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0: And now, your local forecast for northern Oklahoma and southern Kansas on the House of Praise.
3: Friday is another hot day, high near 99, a slight chance for a little rain this morning, then another small chance for an isolated shower or thunderstorm late this afternoon. Otherwise, expect plenty of sunshine. Few isolated showers and storms remain possible Friday night with a low of 77. For the weekend, temperatures stay hot but trend a little cooler. Saturday brings a few scattered showers and thunderstorm chances, especially during the afternoon and evening. Highs in the mid-90s. By Sunday, most of the area should see more sunshine, just a slight chance of an early day shower or storm, and a high near 92.

Hey, one thing today, maybe ask the Holy Spirit what he wants you to let go of, whether it's control or needing to understand something, a place, a person, a position. Is there something that you're looking to save you more than God?

I think one of the number one things people would like to have in their relationship with God is just to audibly hear his voice and know that he's speaking to them. Chuck Swindoll says, God's voice isn't all that difficult to hear. In fact, you almost have to be closing your eyes and stopping your ears to miss it. He sometimes shouts through our pain, whispers to us while we're relaxing on vacation. Occasionally, he sings to us in a song and warns us through the 66 books of his written word. It's right there, ink on paper. Count on it. That book will never lead you astray. In addition to his unfailing source of wisdom, he's given you wise counselors, friends, acquaintances, parents, teachers, and mentors who have earned your love and respect through long years. Screen what you believe to be the will of God through their thoughts, their perspectives. Does your conviction about the directions you're headed grow? Or are you seeing lots of red flags and caution signs? Before you undertake a major life direction change, be very careful that it's God's voice, that it's God's call you're hearing.

From your morning commute to your evening rest, we keep the focus on the one who never fails. Worship lives here, the House of Praise.

0: Hey, if you're hurting today, just a quick reminder, you won't be stuck in your pain forever. The valley you're in is not your destination. There's no storm God won't bring you through. There's no obstacle that God won't help you overcome. And there's no enemy that God won't defeat. There's no heartache that God won't heal. God's word reminds us that he is close to the brokenhearted. He saves those who are crushed in spirit. Even if you feel alone, remember that you aren't alone. God is closer than you may think or feel. He loves you. He cares about every tear you've cried and every prayer you've prayed. When you hurt, God hurts. He is present with us always, but especially in our pain. God bless you today. Hope that thought from Craig Rochelle helps you.
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0: Whether you're working, driving, or praying, God is good and God is here.
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0: The House of Praise.

I want to share Psalm 37:40 with you. It says, "The Lord helps them and delivers them. He delivers them from the wicked and saves them because they take refuge in him." I want you to be encouraged today, knowing that the Lord is your helper and deliverer. Regardless of the challenges you face, trust in his faithfulness to rescue you from harm and bring about salvation. By seeking refuge in him, you find strength, protection, and ultimate victory over the schemes of the wicked. Rest assured that as you place your trust in the Lord today, he will be there to guide you and deliver you from every adversity.

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2: Friday is another hot day, high near 99, slight chance for a little rain this morning, then another small chance for an isolated shower or thunderstorm late this afternoon. Otherwise, expect plenty of sunshine. Few isolated showers and storms remain possible Friday night with a low of 77. For the weekend, temperatures stay hot but trend a little cooler. Saturday brings a few scattered showers and thunderstorm chances, especially during the afternoon and evening. Highs in the mid-90s. By Sunday, most of the area should see more sunshine, just a slight chance of an early day shower or storm, and a high near 92.

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The House of Praise is where worship never stops. A place where every lyric lifts your heart toward heaven. Every time I call your name. Worship lives here. The House of Praise.

0: Okay, just a friendly, non-judgmental reminder. Who have you forgotten to pray for? This happened to me. I had a friend going through a really tough time. I told him, hey, I'm going to pray for you. And I did. And then my life moved on. Their life continued to struggle. The other day, I saw one of their kids, and it immediately reminded me of the promise I made to pray for their dad. And I tell you what, I just stopped and I prayed right there, and I was really convicted of what I had said to them, that I would pray for them, and they needed it, man. So here's my friendly reminder for you today. Who have you told recently, I'm going to pray for you, and maybe your life has just gone on? Take a moment right now and pray for them.
1: Glory to God in every beat. The House of Praise.

0: legacy. 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
1: 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To God be the glory. Worship lives here, the House of Praise.

hey, can I remind you today, God's not finished with you. 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It's not too late. It's not hopeless. You're not helpless. You may have been betrayed, abandoned, rejected, or maybe sidelined by a person, but don't confuse that person with God. Never forget that it's God who opens doors that no man can shut. Promotion does not come from the north, south, east, or west. It comes from God. If God has purposed it, no person on earth or demon in hell can thwart it. 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It might look impossible to you, but what is impossible to man is possible with God. God is still parting Red Seas. 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

0: 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And now, your local forecast for northern Oklahoma and southern Kansas on the House of Praise.
1: Friday is another hot day, high near 99, a slight chance for a little rain this morning, then another small chance for an isolated shower or thunderstorm late this afternoon. Otherwise, expect plenty of sunshine. A few isolated showers and storms remain possible Friday night with a low of 77. For the weekend, temperatures stay hot but trend a little cooler. Saturday brings a few scattered showers and thunderstorm chances, especially during the afternoon and evening, highs in the mid-90s. By Sunday, most of the area should see more sunshine, just a slight chance of an early day shower or storm, and a high near 92.
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6: That created a year where I now look back and call it the year of Rebecca, but it was at the time it was just, I'm going to give intentional time. I'm going to make sure on Saturday mornings I take the kids, she goes out with a friend and gets to dream a little bit.
5: Well, that's Gabe Lyons talking about a season in which he prioritized his wife. And Gabe and Rebecca are with us once again on today's Focus on the Family with Jim Daly.
2: John, as I shared yesterday, I was able to have a wonderful conversation with Gabe and Rebecca at a conference in Nashville earlier this year. On yesterday's episode, they shared about understanding the ways your past is impacting your marriage. So if you didn't listen to it, go back and listen through the Focus on the Family app if you missed it. Today's episode will include insights on navigating conflict over money, creating a support system for your marriage, and investing in each other so you can both enjoy life to the fullest. That sounds good.
5: It does, yeah. And Gabe and Rebecca are very winsome. They're speakers, writers, and co-hosts of the podcast Rhythms for Life. And this conversation was based on their book, The Fight for Us. And we've got details about it, of course, online. Here now, more of Jim's conversation with Gabe and Rebecca.
2: Gabe and Rebecca, it's great to have you back.
7: Oh, thanks so much for having us.
2: Rebecca, you share in the book, connecting like spending issues.
7: Yeah.
2: I mean, this is the wide variety of things that we're talking about.
7: Yeah.
2: Something of a sexual nature, and then you're talking about, you know, what made you anxious about spending money.
7: You know, it's wild. We have found in all the marriages we've counseled that the top two arguments are sex and money.
2: Yeah, we found the same.
7: Yeah, isn't that wild? So I'm like, oh, well, we got some stories for both of those things. And because that's where we kind of find our identity and security sometimes in just the way, like whether that was a healthy or a very toxic version of that. So I grew up in a home with two Christian school teachers as parents. I got to go to these schools because it was free tuition, but definitely it was a more elite school, but I was wearing all homemade stuff and, you know, eating, you know, leftovers for lunch.
6: You even wore culottes.
7: I wore culottes because it was fun.
6: Anybody knows
7: Baptist.
6: Who that is.
7: Come
6: what
7: on.
6: That?
7: That's when skirts and shorts are trying to be the same thing, but it doesn't
2: work. I'm laughing because Jean just told me a story in elementary school. She took a safety pin to make culottes out of her dress because all the cool girls had culottes.
7: So
2: she was kind of like in your butt.
7: That's commitment. I love it. I love it. Well, you know, my mom's dad left when she was two. She didn't really know him or meet him until she got married. And so she very much was a survivor. And then my dad struggled with mental health stuff, starting with midlife. And so my mom was kind of a provider, primary provider, you know, into my adult years, teen and adult years. I watched my dad have a mental breakdown when I was a senior in high school. So the bottom line is money was tight. They would always talk about money being tight. We got double coupon Tuesdays every Tuesday.
2: Yep.
7: They sent me to Liberty, which was such a gift to college, but there was only money for the first year with a bunch of scholarships. And so then I was just going to have to go back home. Well, at that time, my first year after school, I had made my faith my own. God had gotten so loud in my ear. He was just transforming me. Mm. And I thought, oh man, I'm going to have to just go back home. And instead I just became that girl that went to stood in line at that financial aid office. And I said, I will do anything. I will work two jobs. I will. Yeah. So I had a job on campus. I had a job off campus. Full loads to finish in 3 years to save more money, because if you took more credits, it didn't cost more money. Like, I was just this
8: right.
7: survivor.
8: Yeah.
7: Because to me, money meant freedom. It meant I got to stay and learn communications. I got to do all the classes that were so inspiring. I got to be independent. And so ultimately, God was so kind to provide. And then God gave me a job right out of school. And then I had to pay for our wedding and like just all the things. But what it money began to be like the savior or the rescue for right. me, or the, like, if that's lacking, then the bottom falls out. So that was true in college, but it's not true today. But still, I found myself going, Gabe, how much did you pay for those eggs? Like, what's the price per ounce? Like, I still was living throughout our whole marriage in a scarcity yeah. mindset. It didn't matter how much money we were making. I'm like, oh, we can't spend that. Like, because
8: but it makes sense.
7: There was a fear that, like, hey, when this all goes away or the bottom drops out,
8: right?
7: I'm back to that girl standing in that line.
8: Yeah.
7: And I didn't realize that till like a couple years ago, because I felt shame. Like, why am I acting so dumb and controlling about money? And Gabe got in his mercy. He's like, yeah, you need to go work on that. You
6: know? Yeah, so because, super compassionate.
7: Yeah.
8: Well, but let me ask you this, because this, you know, this is one of the top things in marriages for all different reasons and all different descriptions.
7: Yeah.
8: How did you respond to that, Gabe? I mean, Rebecca yeah. coming to you and say, how much did you spend per ounce on that?
6: Annoyed.
8: okay.
6: Angry.
8: I appreciate that. Yeah,
6: I mean, it was like, I have no
8: what
6: idea.
8: What are you
6: like,
8: talking
6: we needed
8: about?
6: Eggs. Yeah.
7: He's we have the money.
6: Yeah. I thought it was just like an overreach, but it was happening so consistently. I wasn't sure what to do about it, you know, except to keep some conversations just off limits. We just won't talk about that. Or I'll try to...
8: So the silent.
6: Yeah. Or I'll try to participate in your game. Like, yeah. I'll remember what the ounces are next time yeah. and I'll try to tell you. But ultimately, that led to us more faking it than getting to the roots, which once she did, it opened a whole new door for our relationship to realize that origin was what was impacting her. It gave yeah. me compassion for her. It let me know that what is she feeling in those moments is actually deeply rooted and comes from somebody who appreciates the value of the dollar, which is valuable to us and our right. family and how we raise our
8: yeah,
6: kids.
8: Yeah, I could see that.
6: In a way that it wasn't to me.
8: Yeah. Rebecca, in that way, what, I mean, Gabe is describing it, but what, where'd you find that freedom? Where did you get
7: the revelation of yeah. that? I literally went to the Lord and I go, God, why is this always a thing? You know, why does this have a grip? Because that's what bondage is. It's right. like a certain topic just keeps coming back and you feel enslaved. And you're like, I don't know why I do. You know, Paul's like, I don't know why I do. I don't want to do.
8: Yeah.
7: I don't want to act. And I think that that happens in the bedroom for a lot of couples. Like, they're enslaved. They don't feel the freedom to just confess. Like, I don't know why I don't desire you. I don't know why I avoid this. If we could just go to the Holy Spirit and go, God, would you please just show me the places of pain that are connected here? Because this is deep. This yeah. is deep stuff that mm-hmm. we just don't really want to visit. But in the revelation of it, it was so freeing. I was like, okay, I'm not crazy. I mean, while I feel very crazy about the price of eggs, they're now, it now at least makes some form of sense to where I go, I have compassion for who she was. I ask God to do the healing work so that I don't function as an orphan versus a daughter spirit, right? That I don't function out of right. scarcity versus abundance. And that's a daily decision, but God has done the work now and there's not this constant chronic thing that we don't know why it's happening.
8: Would you say you're attentive to that emotion when you feel it? Like you can mm-hmm. capture it? It's kind of like we speak words that we wish we could take back.
6: Yeah.
8: So in your thought process, when you start feeling that insecurity, you're able to grab it and
7: yes.
8: contain it
7: yes,
8: and not let it manage you.
7: Yeah, I think with everything, renewing the mind is a daily choice. It's like, Lord, am I going to invite you, Holy Spirit, into my thought life right now that's starting to spin up into anxiety or control? And that can still happen no matter how healed we are, because the triggers of the enemy are still going to be there. He still wants to divide. We have a book out. He wants to divide us now. He wants yeah. to divide us after we led a 4-day intensive. Like, he's not going to stop because he hates family. He hates marriage. But as a result of that, as long as we keep keep going, Holy Spirit, would you show me what I need to surrender to you right now and receive the grace and mercy? And God has just been so gracious. It's kept us very tender, but it's also kept us together and tethered.
8: You know, one of the things I so appreciate about both of you is your intentionality. I mean, you strike me as the couple that if there's a problem, you're gonna work spiritually mm-hmm. to get to a better place. Not every couple has that desire for whatever reason.
6: Yeah.
8: And in that context, let's assume one spouse is in. You know, they want to find solutions. They're desperate.
7: Yeah.
8: They're feeling lonely. Mm-hmm. They're feeling all those emotions like, I don't know this person I've married. And they're not getting the response. It's like, I'm comfortable. Let's just keep going this way. Mm-hmm. And you're not able to move.
7: Yeah.
8: What do you suggest to that spouse to hang in and keep trying?
6: Well, because marriage is two becoming one, I think the spouse that is feeling that and has a continued burden, they're feeling the sense of longing for their spouse, but they're not getting reciprocation. The first thing is humility. It's prayer. I mean, it's all the things we would know, like to begin with. But the second thing is being willing to raise the longing and desire you have for your spouse. I think lots of times the divide keeps growing because one of the spouses isn't willing to just take the risk to say, hey, I need you. I long for you. I long for this to be the way it once was. Uh-huh. I know I've contributed to this distance in some way. And if a spouse can take responsibility for the area that they've contributed, they might think in their own mind, look, I'm like 2% of the problem here. My spouse is 98% of the issue. We would invite you to ask the Holy Spirit, like Rebecca said, investigate my heart. Where have I built up walls? Where do I actually have a spirit of resistance towards this person? And once that's revealed, confess that to your spouse. Start with humility, confess it to one another, and you'll be amazed at how that can tenderize the other person's heart and just create enough of an opening to begin a new type of conversation that maybe they're not experiencing today.
8: No, it's really good because we use so many cliches, you know, own your own stuff, don't own, but this is what that means.
6: Yeah.
8: Like don't project their problem. Don't talk about their problem. Yeah. Talk about what you can bring in. Humility is always a good place to start. Let me ask you about your son, Cade. He has Down syndrome. How old is Cade now?
7: He's 25.
8: 25.
7: We've been parents a long time. he made us a mom and dad. Yeah.
8: I remember talking to you guys all those years ago. I mean, that was amazing. Yeah. How has that impacted your marriage?
7: Yeah. Honestly, that was year three. I was 26, he was 25. And there's a high divorce rate with parents with special needs. God in his mercy turned us toward one another because we were young. We had no idea, again, rookies, no idea what we're doing. And that was actually a fortifying thing where our perspective shifted overnight. Like the things we used to think were important kind of went back burner. The things we'd avoided, even special needs families, they became front and center. And so God shifted us that way. And I believe God gave us Cade because he knew 13 years later there would be a joy. And this time we would get to choose Down syndrome, which is why we adopted our little girl from China.
8: Oh my, she has Down syndrome.
7: Yeah, wow. So she's 12. And so there are now our Down syndrome bookends. And she is every bit her name. She's a joy bomb that goes off in our home. She's a cheerleader and she just makes sure everybody knows. And so we're full nesting now with a 25-year-old and a 12-year-old with Down syndrome. And they have probably impacted us more and given us a vision of the kingdom of God than anything else we've touched.
8: Describe that, because most people don't touch this area.
7: Yeah.
8: They don't have this situation. Why would you say that?
7: Because they are the barometer of our home. They can tell when there's tension. They
8: feel it.
7: Yes, yeah. They absorb it. And they're like, Daddy, be nice to mommy. And then she'll go spank you. Like, just kidding. And of course, she can get away with anything with Gabe. But they also are very present. They're not stressed about the political climate. You know, they're just about what is happening right now. Who's coming over? What friends can we be with? What fun thing can we do? They really keep us tethered in ways that I think sometimes the mind can spin out a little bit.
6: Yeah, I think that's the ability to be present is crucial with them. And that helps us. And it also, as Rebecca said, the word tether, I think, has been important for us. I mean, we look back over 25 years since Cade was born. There's certainly been limitations in our schedule, trips we can go on that some of our friends are able to do and we can't, or even like not being empty nesters. Like, we understand what our future looks like, but we see it as a grace that God's given us, that's kept us local, tethered amongst a strong community, slower. We've learned patience, like fruits of the Spirit. I probably would have never learned 100%. Without this life. And so that's why we're grateful for it.
7: I think, God's used them in spite of us, because we are both kind of hard charging. We're both very driven. And the Lord's like, I'm going to give you something that's really going to round that out so that you are near some still waters, some quiet waters and some green pastures. And they are. I mean, they will smell the roses and they will take their sweet time. And it has been so good for us and our spiritual disciplines. And it's helped our marriage, because we're both like, we're doing this together. We said yes to joy in our late 40s. I mean, we're old. We're in our 50s now. And so we're like, you know, we need each other. And that has been such a beautiful thing.
8: It's amazing. You know, I think of the couples that have adopted out of foster care or from overseas, a special needs child. I mean, my admiration is sky high for you and for all the others that have done that. Because you're knowingly taking on, if I could say it this way, and you can help me with this, but it's the discomfort of what that means.
7: Yeah.
8: The things that you give up. And we're so geared to comfort in this culture.
7: Absolutely.
8: You know, that's our goal. Let's be comfortable in our 401ks and everything else.
7: Yeah, kind of check out a little bit.
8: Yeah. And you speak to the edge where the Lord wants us to be.
6: Yeah.
8: Like, the older I get, the more I realize the Lord isn't about making me comfortable.
7: Yeah. Yes.
8: But it's what I want to lean into.
7: I know.
8: Because it's comfortable.
7: Exactly.
8: But it's, I think, something that the church is fighting in Western civilization right now. I like to say it's like a fork in the road.
6: Yeah. Mm-hmm.
8: I mean, are we mature enough as believers to jettison comfort for the work of the Spirit?
6: Yeah.
8: I want to talk also, before we end, about cultivating strong community. This is probably another one of those modern problems that, you know, we hit the garage door button, we go in, we don't really know our neighbors, if we're honest. I mean, Gene and I try to do that and take care of the widow across the street and shovel the driveway and bring her something baked that Gene might do. But by and large, we don't really know our community well.
6: Yeah.
8: So speak to the strong things we should be doing as Christians in our community.
6: Well, and that's how marriages, I believe, survive during the season we're in and ahead, is you can't do life alone. You do need other couples around. We lived in New York City for a season.
8: There's quite a few couples around.
6: Yeah, there was a lot of couples
8: crowded.
7: But you're still lonely, though.
6: But it can be very lonely if you're not with people that you're aligned with in terms of your worldview, your faith, how you're raising your children. And that was part of an impetus for us to move from New York City back to the Tennessee area, was we wanted to be around a church, community, school alignment, because we knew how much that would strengthen our marriage versus being on our own. But you're right, in this age, a lot of couples are trying to do all of this on their own. They don't realize other couples are struggling. And when you get people together in a small group, in a community, and you open up, this is what Rebecca and I's experience has been. Yeah. When we share vulnerably what we've been sharing with you today, you start to see people look up again and go, wow, we're not the only ones dealing with this. Because the way the enemy wants us to think is that your marriage is in a crisis. You married the wrong person. You guys have all the issues. Those families are great.
7: Right.
6: And what you know, and I know, and we've experienced, is when you open the door vulnerably to say, no, we're struggling too. Like, that's what this book is about. We have a fight for our marriage just like you do. But we want to encourage you. You can do it, and you can't do it alone. You've got to create community around your marriage.
7: And the only way you create community is create some form of overlapping thing on a consistent basis. Like, community needs presence, proximity, and permanence. So this idea of going, like, it's not just going to happen, like going to dinner once a quarter.
6: Right.
7: Like, so who in your life are you overlapping? So we had to get a little more deliberate, you know, as full nesters. We're like, what can we do in our community? So he started a men's Bible study every week. 50 guys. It's
8: great.
7: Every Tuesday for 8 years. It's not like a short thing. Like, it's just a commitment, and people come and go, but it's like, it's always there. And when you open the word together, that opens the heart as well to one another. So then I followed as a submissive wife. Like 3 years ago, I started one for women, and we just met this morning before I came down. And the beautiful thing about opening the word and letting the word kind of wrestle in the context of a group is that vulnerability just happens.
6: Yeah.
7: And then prayer happens. And then God's rescue happens. And marriages in this group have been saved. They have been restored. They have been healed. Wombs that couldn't have babies, they're now having babies. We call it the birthing room now. So this is just the beautiful power of just being this household of faith. And yes, we're doing it in practical, tactical ways, but we're also like grounded in faith and the unity of that. And it's just been transformative. Like, we feel so tethered to community now in Nashville. Yeah. And that's just one small little way.
8: Well, and it's such a great community for believers. I mean, it kind of fits, right?
6: Yeah.
8: And it knits together, but you had to get up and move.
7: Yeah.
6: Right.
8: You know, and you know, that's a big step.
6: Yeah, but wherever anyone's at, what we have found in this current age, if you're willing to open the Bible and say, hey, do you guys want to get into the Bible together? Like, the hunger for the Bible right now is amazing. So I would invite any couple who's feeling lonely, I don't care what city you're in,
8: yeah,
6: find another friend or two. Because for me, like, Bible study started with just three other guys. It wasn't a big thing. It was like, no, we want community. Let's see community through the Word of God and how we're processing our marriages, our families, but also the culture that we're all trying to live amongst. And I think that has been the glue that's bound us together and given us the conviction to make the hard decisions that's required to be a couple that's going to fight for their marriage.
8: You know, one of the interesting things with divorce statistics right now, I think the New York Times said it was the graying of divorce. Mm-hmm. So the couples that have been married 30, yeah, 40 years, the kids are grown, they're out of the house, and they look at each other and say, I really don't know you anymore, and I really don't like you anymore. And mostly women are the ones filing. Let me ask you about how you guys have dealt with the early stages of your marriage, Rebecca, where you were supportive of Gabe and everything he was doing, which is awesome. And then it kind of turned a little corner where, Gabe, you've become supportive of Rebecca and what she would like to do.
6: Yeah.
8: Describe that and the importance of it.
6: Well, it happened for us as our third child entered kindergarten, and Rebecca was finally in this moment where there was going to be a little more time during the day because our kids were at school. And it started a new conversation for us. I realized she'd been supporting me so faithfully and sacrificially for years in my career as we had launched our organization, Think. And she had given a lot to that while raising kids. And it started to dawn on me that I need to give as much attention to Rebecca's gifts, her calling, her purpose, her passion, as she's given to me.
8: Yeah.
6: She was going through a season where there was more anxiety taking place. And one of the learnings from that, from Viktor Frankl, was just understanding that sometimes anxiety is coming from unfulfilled responsibility.
8: Interesting.
6: And I wanted to better understand, are there things you feel like are unfulfilled that you are to do in the world that you've in some ways had to set aside because you've been so committed to me, so committed to our family? And so that created a year where I now look back and call it the year of Rebecca. But it was, at the time, it was just, I'm going to give intentional time. I'm going to make sure on Saturday mornings, I take the kids, she goes out with a friend and gets to dream a little bit.
8: Yeah.
6: Or she went to Parsons Design School for a couple semesters in New York because she'd always loved sewing and fashion. And so she did that. And so it was a year of her experimenting with her gifts. It ultimately landed in her realizing that her gift was writing and teaching and telling her story vulnerably, which ultimately led to her writing a book and beginning that journey. And since then, I would say in our marriage, our calling, we just both look at one another and we try to be strategic about the investment, but we try to find ways to support one another creatively during seasons where perhaps there's more opportunity in front of us for one or the other, but we do it in unity to try to make sure we're supporting each other so that it's not just her supporting me in my career, but I'm able to support her in the opportunities God's providing.
7: Yeah.
8: And I would think, Rebecca, for women particularly that are in that spot, that's where resentment can, you know, you talk about origin issues. Mm-hmm. You know, we're not doing anything that I would like to achieve with my life.
7: Yeah. I think women initiate because they have felt subservient. They have felt like they are kind of secondary in priority, whether it's desire, passion, dream. And they might be primary in caregiving. But other than that, like, what skills, talents, birthright gifts did God knit in them in the womb? And what destiny did he call out in advance? Scripture says in Psalm 139 that he made us and his works were wonderful and he knit us. And then all our days were written and planned before one of them began. Yeah. So if a father calls out destiny over a son, he also does that for his daughter.
8: Right.
7: And how do we, even as a couple, champion and fight for one another in partnership? I'm not called to motherhood more than he's called to fatherhood. And so how do we partner in parenting? How do we partner in vocation, both inside and outside the home? And that looks different for every couple. It doesn't always happen at the same time in the same season. But I always tell women, like, if you're leaving your marriage because you think you can't serve God or have ministry and be married, that's a lie. But it does require an intentional conversation with your spouse to go, like, I

0: aren't familiar with some of the emotional dialogue or how to connect, that they'll just begin by taking first steps of just starting conversations with each other, turning towards one another for repair, mm-hmm. and listening and learning and beginning to have healthier conversations that can lead to them ultimately experiencing the joy that I think God's designed for every marriage.
1: Well, you've done a great job doing it, but yeah, you're going to say.
2: Well, I was just going to say that we don't stay in the marriage out of duty or obligation, but that if we are committed to marriage as a covenant before God, then ask the Holy Spirit to reignite our desire. And find that in that beautiful, like there, that is for even people who've been married a long time and have felt like roommates, like ask the Holy Spirit to just stir and awaken that desire once again. Because if you're going to be together, you might as well really enjoy it.
1: No, I love it. That's the pitch, right? We want people to improve their relationship. And man, if you're living like roommates, get a copy of the book and start discovering how to live a more fulfilled relationship, right? That's a great goal. Thanks for being with us.
2: Thank you so much for having us.
1: Man, I was so encouraged by that conversation with Gabe and Rebecca, and I hope it also encouraged those of you listening. Even if your marriage is broken or not where it needs to be, God can bring healing to your relationship. If our program today really hit home for you because you are struggling in your marriage, please consider attending Hope Restored. It is the most amazing program that I'm aware of. It has over an 80% success rate, and many of the couples coming already have divorce papers in hand. I don't know of anything doing a better job to repair marriages. Couples who participate go through a few days of counseling and are taught tools that transform their marriages, literally. John, you'll have more details at the end there for people to sign up. I also want to recommend you get a copy of Gabe and Rebecca's wonderful book, The Fight for Us. I love the title. When you make a monthly pledge of any amount, we'll send you a copy as our way of saying thank you for being in ministry with us. It takes about 90 seconds to sign up. It's automatic and you can adjust it or cancel it at any time. 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I love the title. When you make a monthly pledge of any amount, we'll send you a copy as our way of saying thank you for doing ministry with us and helping other marriages. It only takes about 90 seconds to set up that monthly contribution. It's automatic, and you can adjust it or cancel it at any time. 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We're leaving full of hope for our future, with God holding our hands the whole way. We learned that we are loved and known. 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
4: You see, most of us are constantly being shaken. We're being stressed. We're being pulled. But when I look to the Lord, I'm not going to be shaken. I'm not going to let anything shake me. 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
7: Friday is another hot day, high near 99, slight chance for a little rain this morning, then another small chance for an isolated shower thunderstorm. storm late this afternoon. Otherwise, expect plenty of sunshine. A few isolated showers and storms remain possible Friday night with a low of 77. For the weekend, temperatures stay hot but trend a little cooler. Saturday brings a few scattered showers and thunderstorm chances, especially during the afternoon and evening. Highs in the mid-90s. By Sunday, most of the area should see more sunshine, just a

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2: When you relate to the Spirit of God, you're relating to one who has it all known, has it all understood, and his major role is to communicate that truth to you in bite-sized chunks that you can take and apply.
1: What exactly does the Holy Spirit do in the life of a believer? The answer may surprise you, because he's been working in ways you've never fully given him credit for. Today on Insight for Living, Chuck Swindoll walks us through four specific life-changing roles the Spirit plays from the moment of your salvation onward. He regenerates, he identifies, he seals, and he illuminates. And if you've ever wondered why Scripture suddenly comes alive, today's message holds the answer. Chuck titled his message, Getting Reacquainted with the Spirit of Power.
2: I've discovered when you get serious about spiritual things, you not only get serious about church, you get serious about God. Like, who is he? Who is he? And so we get to understanding more about God the Father and the Son. The Father plans our salvation, and God the Son implements the plan by going to the cross and dying for us. And God the Holy Spirit is empowering it, as we shall see. Let me show you. 1 Corinthians chapter 2, verse 6. Yet we do speak wisdom among those who are mature, a wisdom, however, not of this age, nor of the rulers of this age who are passing away. It is a divine wisdom that comes from his word. We speak, look at verse 7, God's wisdom. It's in a mystery. The hidden wisdom which God predestined before the ages to our glory. Is that great or what? Before there ever was the beginning of time, God planned the wisdom, the knowledge, the truth to live by. All of that arranged in the Godhead, all put together, all known, all ready to be delivered. And then man falls in the garden and his whole mind is changed, his heart is changed, his will is changed, and now you've got to permeate all of that. But the wisdom is there nevertheless, so we need divine help. Verse 10, for to us God revealed them, that's the truths of his word, the truths of his mind. God revealed them through the Spirit, capital S, that's the Holy Spirit. For the Spirit searches all things, even the bathos of God. He searches even the depths of God. Can you imagine what that's like? We hit the surface. We learn a little. Every once in a while, we're around someone highly intelligent, and we listen and we realize how much that person knows. Someone said that an education is going from an unawareness to awareness of your own ignorance. You become aware of the depth of information you don't know. When you relate to the Spirit of God, you're relating to one who has it all known, has it all understood. And his major role is to communicate that truth to you in bite-sized chunks that you can take and apply. That's his role. He reveals them to you. Look at verse 11. We can identify with this. Who among men knows the thoughts of a man except the spirit of the man which is in him? You know, right now I have thoughts that you don't know. And you have thoughts that I don't know, because they're only known by each one of us individually. Now look closely. Even so, the thoughts of God no one knows except the Spirit of God. Whoo! How good is that? And he's not keeping it to himself. His role is to unveil that truth and to let you get a corner on it and begin to see it. It's called spiritual insight. discernment. It becomes a filter system in this wicked, deceptive world where you're hit on all sides by the media, and you have to filter through that and come up with truth in the midst of a pile of error. That's the role of the Spirit. Verse 12, now we have received not the spirit of the world, but the Spirit who is from God. Why? So that we may know the things freely given to us by God. You know what? I have had people say to me, it doesn't matter that I know that much. Look, wait. If you're ever tempted to say that, zip it. Don't say that. If you really mean that, you're a prey to every cult that comes to your door. You don't care about knowing what you believe, you're ready for a fall. The enemy loves to hear you say that. The adversary feeds on that kind of thinking. I mean, if the Spirit of God exists for the single purpose of revealing God's truth, doesn't it make sense we need to know that truth? That's why you were bored in previous churches where the truth wasn't taught. That's why you came out of that false religion where you realized this is not doing good. This is toxic. This is hurting me. You weren't getting truth. Let me say at this moment, if you are grasping any of this information, it's because of the Spirit of God. I would add this. If you do not know the Lord, this information is dull and boring to you because you haven't the Spirit of God to make it meaningful to you. You can't see the Spirit because He's invisible. You can't know the work of the Spirit except in deep inner feelings, sometimes through conviction, sometimes through divine guilt that He may bring over sin in our lives. Occasionally, our conscience is troubled because we have grieved God in something we have done or said or even thought. That's the work of the Spirit within us, but we cannot see with these eyes because the Spirit of God, His work is not a tangible work. When you get truth, you're set free. You shall know the truth. And what? The truth will make you free. Yes. Freed from those things that once captured you and controlled you. We have received not the spirit of the world, but the Spirit who is from God, so that we may know the things freely given to us by God. Let's go further. Let's dig further into His role. When I did my study, I came up with about 30 to 35 things the Spirit of God does. You'll be happy to know we won't go through all 30 to 35 of them. But I'm going to spot maybe 3-4 of them that are important enough to underscore. Go from 1 Corinthians to Titus. Titus chapter 3. You get to the letters of Timothy. You go one further, one book further. The next letter is the one to Titus. 3 verse 5. If you like taking notes, I've given you an outline that you can follow. I fill mine in every week in preparing, and so I've got mine all filled in, and it helps me because thoughts disentangle themselves over the lips and through the fingertips. As you write your thoughts down, you'll grasp them, even if you don't hang on to this very long. By just the writing down of those things, it will help you. One of the four that I want to mention is the Spirit regenerates. He regenerates. Verse 5. He saved us. This is a He referring to God the Father. God our Savior saved us, verse 5, not on the basis of deeds which we have done in righteousness, but according to His mercy, by the washing of, there's our word, regeneration and renewing by the Holy Spirit. What does that mean? It means when you and I were converted to Christ, regardless of our age, even though we may not have known anything about this, new life was given to us. If it were not for the Spirit's work, you and I would not know the new birth. 2 Corinthians 5:17, if anyone is in Christ, he is a new creation. Old things have passed away. All things have become new. You know why that's true? Because of the work of the Spirit. When you say, I trust in the Lord Jesus Christ as my own personal Savior, I've determined I can't get myself to heaven on my own good works. I believe the Savior died for me on the cross, and I will take that death on my behalf, and I will place my faith and trust in Him. At that moment of salvation, you're given new life. It's called the new birth. John 3, Jesus said to Nicodemus, you must be born anew. And then it goes on to explain it must be by the Spirit and water. And the Spirit he has in mind is the Holy Spirit. Now look at verse 5 again. He saved us, referring to God. God saved us not on the basis of deeds which we have done in righteousness, but according to his mercy, by the washing of regeneration. Look at that. Even the renewing by the Holy Spirit, we could read it. At conversion, we are cleansed within all of those things that have been characterizing our lives, put in one general category, sin. That is cleansed, that is washed away. Thanks to the work of the Holy Spirit, He regenerates us at conversion. And many would teach from this, and perhaps it's correct, that there is a continual renewing of the Spirit throughout the life of the believer. When we confess our sins, He is faithful and just to cleanse us from our sins and from all unrighteousness. The work of the Spirit is in the cleansing work of our lives. Think of washing clothing, of washing your car, washing, now this is the inside of your life. Because He's invisible, He does His invisible work inside that part of us that no surgeon's scalpel can ever reach. The Word of God is alive and active and sharper than any two-edged sword, piercing to the division of soul and spirit. The Word of God penetrates to the very place that no one else can reach. And when He reaches you with new truth and new life, He cleanses you. He washes you. Generate is to begin. To regenerate is to begin again. You began at birth from your mother's womb. But there must be a regeneration for you to say you are now in the family of God. You are born anew. It's a second birth. It's a spiritual birth. So the first thing we name is He regenerates us. Now back to 1 Corinthians. Told you we'd be moving back and forth. So let's go from Titus back to 1 Corinthians 12. Here we are, verse 12 of chapter 12. You'll see the second of the four we're going to point out that the Spirit does. 1 Corinthians 12, verse 12, even as the body is one and yet has many members, and all the members of the body, though they are many, are one. Hold on, that sounds like a tongue twister. Think of your own body. It's made up of head, arms, legs, fingers, toes, organs, that part which is seen, that part which isn't seen. All of it makes up our anatomy, and it's made up of many parts, or it's called here many members, but it's one body. So also is the body of Christ. The universal family of God is called in Scripture the body of Christ. Now, where's the Spirit at work in this? Look at verse 13. For by one Spirit, we were all baptized into one body. Whether Jews or Greeks, slaves or free, we were all made to drink of that one and the same Spirit. What does that mean? Paul is teaching the body truth, that is, in the family of God, called a body, there are many, many people, called here members. Many different functions carried about by many different ones. Some gifted in one area, others gifted in others. Now watch closely. How do we get this all amalgamated? How do we get all of this together? How does it become a unit? We have the Spirit to thank for that. Verse 13. For by one Spirit, we were all baptized into one body. But I'm a Jew and I'm not a part of that Gentile. But he says, whether it be Jewish or Greeks, whether one be slave or free, the point is there is no status, there is no race, there is no separation. Regardless whether slaves are free, Jews or Greeks, we were all made to drink of one Spirit. This occurred at salvation. Because of the erroneous teaching regarding the baptism of the Holy Spirit, you will perhaps read some who teach that you need to pray for the baptism of the Holy Spirit. You need to pray that you'll be baptized in the Spirit. Never once are we commanded to be baptized. It happens to us. It happens within us, not because of what we decide, but part of coming to Christ includes the Spirit of God placing us into the body of Christ and also placing us into Christ himself. The original term, bapto, means to dip, literally to dip. And in ancient days, you would go to someone who would work with clothing, with fabric, who would dip a garment and would change the identity of the garment. You take a white garment and you dip it into scarlet dye, it comes out scarlet. You take a lost sinner and by the work of the Holy Spirit, dip that one, if you will, into the person and the work of Christ, the person comes out saved, born again. The work of the Spirit is to identify us with the body of Christ and with Christ himself. He baptizes us. You were born with certain colored eyes. You can pray all day and all night, and your eyes are going to still be that color. Some of you can't. Well, you put in contacts. That's not fair. Stay with my illustration. You got eyes that are originally that color. You're going to die with eyes that color. That's given to you. Baptism is like that. You have been placed into the body of Christ, and that is a marvelous permanent place to be. In fact, permanent reminds me of Ephesians chapter 1. So let's go there next. Some of you are saying, I'm getting tired of this. I'm saying, I don't care. Ephesians chapter 1. If it were all in one section of Scripture, I'd keep you in one section, but it isn't. So you've got to turn from one to another. I know it's hard work, but try turning those pages. Here we read, he seals us. Ephesians 1, verse 13, referring to Christ, in him you also, after listening to the message of truth, the gospel of your salvation, having also believed, you were sealed in him, in whom? In Christ, with the Holy Spirit of promise. He permanently secured our salvation when we came to know Jesus. We have the Spirit of God to thank for securing us in our salvation. There's another right here in Ephesians, and that's chapter 4, verse 30. Turn ahead to 4:30. Do not grieve the Holy Spirit of God, by whom you were sealed for the day of redemption. Another reference to this personal or permanent securing work of the Holy Spirit. Here we are, hearing the truth. We believe it. We become aware of the gospel. We trust in the Lord Jesus Christ. Watch closely. You were sealed for the day of redemption. So the Spirit of God seals us. What does that mean? That means we're his forever. A seal is a seal. A divine seal is a permanent seal. You have any idea how many people live their lives never sure of their salvation, praying that they will not lose what God has given them, or praying that they will not sin so badly that they will wake up one day and they'll be lost again? I have a great question for those who think like that. How bad is too bad? That you have moved from saved to lost. No one can ever answer that. Because there is no such thing as the loss of salvation. Salvation is a gift, and God doesn't take his gift back. We receive the gift, and as a result, we are born again, and we can never be unborn. Our children were born into our family. They have our nature. They have our blood. They even have our temperaments in many ways because they're in the family. They'll never be not a part of our family. Same as it is because of the Spirit of God who seals us. And now one more great, John chapter 16. John 16, verse 13. I happen to like stuff like this, but I know for some of you it's a bit of a chore. John 16, 13. Follow there with me. When he, referring to the Spirit of truth comes, he will guide you into all the truth. He will not speak on his own initiative, but whatever he hears, he will speak and will disclose to you what is to come. So there is the illuminating work of the Spirit. We have four of them now. Four. He regenerates. He baptizes or re-identifies us with Christ. He seals us, and he now, according to this verse, illumines us. See what it says? He guides you into all truth. Listen to me. When we began this message some time back, you did not know some of the things you now know. The reason you now know them is because of the work of the Spirit. He uses a gift that I may have, and he uses my voice and words that you can understand, but they sink in because of the work of the Spirit. Now you know why the person you bring with you who isn't saved and sits through a message like this, bored to tears, you know now why they're bored. They don't have the Spirit. To them, it's just a lot of gobbledygook. They're all concerned about when's that guy going to be through? When's he going to stop yelling? When is this going to be over? Why did I ever say I would come and sit in this meeting? You know why? They're not saved. Or they're walking in the flesh. But let's stay with the thought that they don't have the Spirit. It takes the Spirit to illuminate truth. That's why it's exciting for you. That's why when you get the truth, it changes the way you want to live, the way you want to respond to life. It changes your attitude. It changes your response to people that are difficult. You've begun to grasp the truth, and he has guided you into the truth. Let me give you three words that you need to remember. Revelation, inspiration, illumination. Revelation has to do with God giving his word. He reveals his word to a set number of people for about a 1,500-year period of time. In the days of the writing of the Bible, God revealed his word. Revelation has ceased. There is no more revealing of divine truth. I don't care what people tell you. I don't care how convinced others may be. When they say they heard from God last night, check and see what they had for supper. May have been a bad enchilada, or they may have been awakened because of a dream and they thought that was God speaking. God no longer reveals divine truth. It's contained within the covers of this book. He reveals his truth. Inspiration. That has to do with the writing, the recording of the truth that God has revealed. That ceased. Now, we may be inspired to write songs or inspired to write poetry or inspired to write certain notes of encouragement. That's a different kind of inspiration. This inspiration has the word miracle connected to it. Theopneustos is the word. It means God breathing his word into human beings. And a select number of people took a stylus in their hand, and without error, they wrote the original manuscript of Scripture. That's called inspiration. That ceased. But illumination goes on to this very moment. Because we live in a land where there is every type and style and font and color and size text of the Bible, we tend to take it for granted. But you go to a country that doesn't have a Bible. Oh, let me tell you, they'd love you to tear one page out and leave it with them. Why? Because it is like no other writing. It is the revealed, inspired, written word of God that will illumine them for life.
1: The Bible isn't just another book. It's the revealed, inspired truth of the living God. And the Holy Spirit makes it come alive in you every time you open it. Revelation has ceased. Inspiration has ceased. But illumination? That goes on right now, in your heart, in your circumstances, in your need. This is Insight for Living. 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I'm Bill Meyer. 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
0: And now, your local forecast for northern Oklahoma and southern Kansas on the House of Praise.
3: Friday is another hot day, high near 99, a slight chance for a little rain this morning, then another small chance for an isolated shower or thunderstorm late this afternoon. Otherwise, expect plenty of sunshine. Few isolated showers and storms remain possible Friday night with a low of 77. For the weekend, temperatures stay hot but trend a little cooler. Saturday brings a few scattered showers and thunderstorm chances, especially during the afternoon and evening, highs in the mid-90s. By Sunday, most of the area should see more sunshine, just a slight chance of an early day shower or storm, and a high near 92.

Hey, one thing to think about today. You know, if we could see what happens when we pray, we would never cease to pray. So just take a moment, visualize what you're praying about actually coming true, having the faith that it will. I think it will affect your prayer life.

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1: Praise the Lord, oh my soul.
0: God is holy, God is good, and God is here. The House of Praise.
2: I've got a friend

You know, being a dad comes with some incredible moments, right? Some things we'd honestly, though, rather not do. But if those things help our kids grow up stronger, healthier, and more grounded, then they're worth it. Like taking care of ourselves. Working out gets harder as we get older, but our kids don't just need us today. They need us around for graduations, weddings, grandkids, and the ordinary days in between. Discipline, that's tough too. Holding boundaries is not fun, but love doesn't just let kids drift toward disrespect or selfishness. Love helps guide them. Dads also have to create fun, even when we're tired. Sometimes we have to ask, when was the last time I really laughed with my kids? Then there are the questions, usually at bedtime, right when you're worn out. But those questions are open doors, so take them seriously. Finally, sacrifice, dads. When you put your children ahead of your own comfort, you're telling them, you are valuable, you are worth my time, my energy, and my heart. That's the hard and beautiful work of being a dad.

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0: I want to encourage you today to have an awkward conversation. 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Sometimes people actually want it. I'm thinking of someone I know who was dealing with a problem, and honestly, he'd been drinking too much, and he knew it. He knew it was affecting his life. He knew it was affecting his family, and his family never said anything to him about it. They complained sometimes about his behavior, but they never told him they were concerned. He said, "I just really wanted someone to say they cared enough to notice that I was hurting myself." Yeah, they were waiting for someone to show they cared. Wow, maybe you can think of someone that is waiting for you to show them you care today.
1: Peace in the chaos, praise in every moment. The House of Praise.

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1: The House of Praise

He said, come. So Peter got out of the boat and walked on the water and came to Jesus. Matthew 14:29. This verse reminds us of the importance of stepping out in faith, even when faced with uncertainty and challenges. Just as Peter walked on water towards Jesus, we are called to trust in God's promises and take bold steps forward, knowing that He is with us every step of the way. When we focus on Jesus and His power rather than our fears, we can accomplish the impossible and experience His miraculous provision in our lives. So, let's dare to step out in faith, knowing that with God, all things are possible.

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4: Friday is another hot day, high near 99, slight chance for a little rain this morning, then another small chance for an isolated shower or thunderstorm late this afternoon. Otherwise, expect plenty of sunshine. Few isolated showers and storms remain possible Friday night with a low of 77. For the weekend, temperatures stay hot but trend a little cooler. Saturday brings a few scattered showers and thunderstorm chances, especially during the afternoon and evening, highs in the mid-90s. By Sunday, most of the area should see more sunshine, just a slight chance of an early day shower or storm, and a high near 92.

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From sunrise to bedtime, let your day be drenched in worship. Worship lives here, the House of Praise.

You know, in one unsuspecting moment, everything can change. A relationship breaks, a dream ends, a phone call comes in. A loss you never saw coming suddenly becomes part of your story. And when that happens, you know, when your world makes no sense and your heart's carrying more than you know how to explain, Psalm 34:18 says, "The Lord is close to the brokenhearted. He rescues those whose spirits are crushed." I like that word, close. Not distant, not disappointed, not waiting for you to pull yourself together. Close. David wrote those words as someone who knew both the highs and the lows of life. He'd seen God's faithfulness, but he'd also felt fear, grief, pressure, pain. And still he could say, God is near. So, if your heart is broken today, if your spirit feels crushed, hear this. God has not forgotten you. He's not abandoned you. He sees you right where you are. Because of Jesus, we have the Holy Spirit, our Comforter, with us in every moment. So today, take a breath, name what hurts, and sit with God for a moment. He is closer than you think.

your refuge of praise, reminding you of who God is and why He's worthy of it all. In the name of Jesus. Worship lives here, the House of Praise.

0: You know, there are a lot of times in life we get beat down, and you know, a lot of times we deserve it because we're not being the spouse or the parent that we should be. Maybe we're not doing a good job at our job even. And maybe there's no one around us to encourage us. But you know what? Pastor Judd Wilhite from Central Church in Las Vegas, he said this: growth comes when you realize God believes in you. No matter how bad of a job you're doing, you know what? God believes in you. He wants the best for you. And we can't give up. Don't ever give up doing what's right, following God and living your life for Him. God's right there, ready to guide you through and help you get out of whatever mess that you've maybe put yourself in.
1: Worship woven into your day. The House of Praise.

I want to encourage you with Galatians 5:25. It urges you to walk in step with the Spirit. If we live by the Spirit, let us also keep in step with the Spirit. Yeah, this verse reminds us of the importance of aligning our lives with the guidance of the Holy Spirit. As believers, we're called to live in obedience to God's word and to allow the Holy Spirit to lead and empower us in every aspect of our lives. So let Galatians 5:25 be a source of encouragement to remain connected to the Spirit, to walk in His truth, and to experience the abundant life that comes from living in harmony with God's will.

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0: A summer of praise with the House of Praise.

0: When the world is noisy,
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0: We the Kingdom on the House of Praise. It's 640, 72, headed to 98. Slight chance of an afternoon shower.
1: Hey, I just want to stop and let you know, whatever it is that maybe you did last night or even already today that you know just isn't right. Hey, you're not alone and God loves you. God wants the best for you. He wants you to turn around from whatever that is, whether it's alcohol or watching things you shouldn't or just the way you're living your life. It's never too late. God's arms are always open. Jesus' arms are wide open on the cross to welcome you back, welcome you in for the first time. Whatever it may be, don't stay in that rut you're in, dependent on whatever it is you're dependent on. Move your dependence to God today. It's not too late.

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1: is
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1: How's that for timing?
2: But I will keep counting my blessings, knowing I can't count that high.
1: The House of Praise.

Hey, can I encourage you with 1 Chronicles 7:14? If my people who are called by my name humble themselves and pray and seek my face and turn from their wicked ways, then I will hear from heaven and will forgive their sin and heal their land. Wow. You know, this verse reminds us that no matter the circumstances, when we humble ourselves before God and seek his guidance and turn from our ways, he listens, forgives, and heals. It's a powerful reminder of God's love, mercy, and willingness to walk with us through every trial.

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3: Friday is another hot day, high near 99, a slight chance for a little rain this morning, then another small chance for an isolated shower or thunderstorm late this afternoon. Otherwise, expect plenty of sunshine. Few isolated showers and storms remain possible Friday night with a low of 77. For the weekend, temperatures stay hot but trend a little cooler. Saturday brings a few scattered showers and thunderstorm chances, especially during the afternoon and evening, highs in the mid-90s. By Sunday, most of the area should see more sunshine, just a slight chance of an early day shower or storm, and a high near 92. Currently this morning, we've got a nice 72 degrees, fair skies, and Megan Woods with The Truth.
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0: Phil Wickham is on the House of Praise. Okay, so are there any alarms going off in your life right now? Maybe you're hearing them, maybe you're not. That's what Kyle Eidelman talks about in his book, Aha. He says often we miss the alarms sounding in our lives because we're not sensitive to them. That soft harp alarm, it's not going to do the job. It's going to take the blaring alarm to wake us up. So instead of responding to the alarm early, we keep hitting snooze. The alarm grows louder and louder until eventually it's so unpleasant we can't ignore it any longer. So we wake up, rub our eyes, look around to find the prodigal son's pigs surrounding us. And we wonder how it came to this. Here's my question for you. Are there alarms sounding in your life right now? In Scripture, there are a number of examples of how God sounds the alarm. Oftentimes, the alarm sounds early on to wake us up before things have fallen apart. Sometimes people think they have to hit rock bottom before they come to their senses. But what if God is trying to wake you up right now to save you from heartbreak in the distant country later? 2 Chronicles 36:15 speaks of how God sounds the alarm to warn his people. The expression, rising up early, doesn't mean God got out of bed early. Rather, it's best understood as taking action early. In this context, it means he sounded the alarm as quickly as the problems were perceived. And then we read why he warned. Because he had compassion on his people. These alarms are for our own good, because God loves us. Are there any alarms you've been ignoring? Maybe choosing to snooze rather than awaken? Can you think of a time when God gave you early alarms in order to save you from later heartbreak and sin even? Pay attention to those alarms today. Perk up your ears.
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0: perfectly.
1: A season to give it all to God.
2: If I follow him, if I continue to trust him, continue to surrender more and more, he can take that and he can do much more with it than I would have been able to.
1: A summer of praise.

Christian Stanfill, glorious day. It's the house of praise. I'm Tody on a hot day, 98. Slight chance for some showers, maybe even a thunderstorm this afternoon to develop. Hey, over on our sister network, The House FM, Kevin and Amy, they've got their Sounds of Summer going on with an amazing grand prize. If you guess the sound, you're registered to win two tickets to every concert that we're a part of this fall. And there's a bunch of them. There's probably 10, maybe 12. So that's a lot of concert tickets. So it's a great, great giveaway. And all you got to do, well, I say all you got to do, you've got to identify a sound based on like half a millisecond of the sound. And on Tuesday, the first day, they immediately got a winner, which was very surprising. But then Wednesday and yesterday, no winner. So still a chance to win today. You can text the word sound to 71848. Maybe get a clue there. See what the other people have guessed this week. And be ready to win here in just a couple of minutes on 89.7 FM or on the app or our website. Leanna Crawford is on the House of Praise. Here's Honest. I try to

0: Cody Carnes, take you at your word on the House of Praise.
1: You've probably had a crazy video or picture pop up on your social media of the world's largest pizza, or the world's biggest bowl of ramen, or new Guinness World Record for biggest ice cream sandwich. So, you ever wonder what actually happens to all of that food? Well, here's the thing. If you want to be in the Guinness Book of World Records for the largest whatever, there is a stipulation in the rules that say the food must be consumed for it to be official. Yeah, so yes, all of that food from all of those crazy things you see actually does get eaten, just to make sure that it makes the record. Now, a lot of times these kind of things happen at big festivals, so there are plenty of people around to eat them. One thing I read said that someone tried to make the world's biggest hamburger, which weighed 700 pounds. Well, guess what? The first time they tried, they couldn't get it cooked through all the way. Yikes. So they had to try a second time, and that time they did succeed.
0: Here's Tasha Layton's new song, Meet Me in the Valley, on the House of Praise.

0: John Reddick is on the House of Praise. We love getting out and doing stuff with you. And we've got a couple of fun house events coming up. In fact, we're under a month now from the Chicken and Pickleball Tournament. Yeah, it's in Oklahoma City, coming up August 8th. Was just so much fun last year, and I'm working on playing this year. I didn't play last year. I'm going to try to talk my son into maybe playing with me. We'll see what happens. But anyway, it's going to be fun. Pickleball at Chicken and Pickle, August the 8th. Details, thehousefm.com. You'll also find details there about the Ponca City Glow Run. Year number two for this. It was so much fun running in the dark last year. And we're going to do it again August 21st. So again, all these details, thehousefm.com or the app. Click on that family calendar. Let's go back a little bit with Big Daddy Weave. The only name yours will be. It's the House of Praise.
1: Yours

0: 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And in this house, you'll never forget why.
1: I can always find peace.
0: Worship lives here. The House of Praise.

0: 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It's the House of Praise.
1: Been reading through a new devotional from Rick Warren called How to Get Through What You're Going Through. He asked the question, did Jesus suffer? Was he sometimes lonely? Was he tempted to be discouraged? Was he misunderstood, maligned, and criticized unjustly? Of course. None of us are exempt from suffering, loneliness, discouragement, or unjust criticism, because God is developing within us the character of Christ. And in order to do this, He must take us through all of the circumstances in life through which He took Christ. Does this mean God causes tragedies? No. God is good, and He will not cause evil or do evil. But God can use dark and stressful times for good. He'll use them to teach us to trust Him, to show us how to help others, and to draw us closer to other believers. The Bible says in 2 Corinthians 4, 8 and 9, we were crushed and overwhelmed beyond our ability to endure, and we thought we would never live through it. In fact, we expected to die. But as a result, we stopped relying on ourselves and learned to rely only on God, who raises the dead. So what should you do when you're going through difficult times? First, you refuse to be discouraged. Then, you remember God is with you. Finally, you rely on God's protection and guidance. We all go through difficult times. The difference for those who believe in Jesus is not the absence of the shadow, but the presence of the light.
0: Here's Hope Darst, the mighty name of Jesus, on the House of Praise.

Father, we are so thankful that you've connected us to a community of believers who love you. Lord, help us to remain united in times of disruption and difficulty. Lord, continue to unite and empower believers all around the world so that we can share your salvation and faithfulness with others. We need your presence in the process. In Jesus' name, amen.

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1: Friday is another hot day, high near 99, slight chance for a little rain this morning, then another small chance for an isolated shower or thunderstorm late this afternoon. Otherwise, expect plenty of sunshine. Few isolated showers and storms remain possible Friday night with a low of 77. For the weekend, temperatures stay hot but trend a little cooler. Saturday brings a few scattered showers and thunderstorm chances, especially during the afternoon and evening, highs in the mid-90s. By Sunday, most of the area should see more sunshine, just a slight chance of an early day shower or storm, and a high near 92. Currently a nice 72 to start your morning. 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Here's Brandon Lake.

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1: You know, I think we'd all like to have a life without hardships, but you could really look at the big picture. Is that always what's best? Kyle Eidelman, in his book, Aha, writes about a fascinating hypothetical exercise that a psychologist did. Participants were handed a summary of a person's life and asked to read it over. Participants were then asked to imagine that the person was their daughter. This is her unavoidable life story. She hasn't been born yet, but she will be soon, and this is where her life is headed. Participants then had 5 minutes to edit her story. Eraser in hand, they could eliminate whatever they wanted out of her life. The question for participants was this: what do you erase first? Most of us would instinctively and frantically begin to erase the learning disability, the car accident, the financial challenges. We love our children and would want them to live a life without those hardships, pains, and setbacks. We would all prefer our children's lives be free from pain and anguish. But ask yourself, is that really what's best? Do we really think a privileged life of smooth sailing is going to make our kids happy? What if you erase a difficult circumstance that will wake them up to prayer? What if you erase a hardship that's going to show them how to be joyful in spite of any circumstance? What if you erase some pain and suffering that ends up being the catalyst God uses in their life to cause them to cry out to Him? What if you erase a difficult circumstance that wakes them up to God's purpose for their lives? It may sound harsh to say, but the number one contributor to spiritual growth is not sermons, books, or small groups. The number one contributor to spiritual growth is difficult circumstances. I can tell you this because of personal experience, reading spiritual growth surveys, and my own anecdotal evidence after talking to thousands of people over the years. Many people could point to those moments as their greatest moments of spiritual awakening.
0: CC Winans, worthy of it all. It's the House of Praise.

Every song, a sanctuary. Every lyric, a lifeline. I'll take you as you were. Keep your heart lifted in the house of praise.

0: God.
1: Phil Wickham is on the House of Praise. It's 8:19 and 72 degrees, headed to about 98 today. Do you have a slight chance of a thunderstorm this afternoon?
2: Do you want to love your job more today? Or you have maybe a struggle with that? Author John Acuff says one of the big walls that might stand between you and loving your job is choosing your attitude. John says, I can't teach you a new skill in the next 30 seconds that will blow away your boss. I can't change your character in the next paragraph. One post of words will not deeply impact your hustle on your dream or fix your relationships. But if you want to have a better job right this second, that's possible. All you have to do is choose your attitude and adjust your expectations. Notice I didn't say change your attitude. That could take years. Choosing it, though, takes a handful of seconds. 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It's not about feeling happy or feeling committed to your work or feeling like being a good employee. Feelings are the flightiest things in the world, held to the whimsy of a thousand factors. Feelings will tell you the day is already ruined because you woke up on the wrong side of the bed or had a bad commute that morning. Don't listen to feelings. Make choices. Today, choose a good attitude. This is the one thing you can do right this minute to actually shock your boss, improve your work relationships, and dramatically increase your long-term odds of an awesome career.
1: 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It's the House of Praise.

0: are on the concert calendar twice because they're going to be in Ponca City coming up next month, August the 27th. And then on the 28th, they will be in Oklahoma City, in Edmond to be exact, at Oklahoma Christian University. So really excited to have 2 days with Sidewalk Prophets coming up in August. You can find out the details at thehousefm.com on the family calendar. 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
1: Community needs presence, proximity, and permanence. So this idea of going, like, it's not just going to happen, like going to dinner once a quarter.
3: Right.
1: Like, so who in your life are you overlapping? So we had to get a little more deliberate, you know, as full nesters. We're like, what can we do in our community? So he started a men's Bible study every week, 50 guys. It's
3: great.
1: Every Tuesday for 8 years. It's not like a short thing. Like, yeah. It's just a commitment and people come and go, but it's like, it's always there. And when you open the word together, that opens the heart as well to one another. So then I followed as a submissive wife. I started one for women and we just met this morning before I came down. And the beautiful thing about opening the word and letting the word kind of wrestle in the context of a group is that vulnerability just happens.
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0: Friday is another hot day, high near 99. Slight chance for a little rain this morning, then another small chance for an isolated shower or thunderstorm late this afternoon. Otherwise, expect plenty of sunshine. Few isolated showers and storms remain possible Friday night with a low of 77. For the weekend, temperatures stay hot but trend a little cooler. Saturday brings a few scattered showers and thunderstorm chances, especially during the afternoon and evening. Highs in the mid-90s. By Sunday, most of the area should see more sunshine, just a slight chance of an early day shower or storm, and a high near 92.

From your morning commute to your evening rest, we keep the focus on the one who never fails. Worship lives here, the House of Praise.

Elevation on the House of Praise. And stay with us this weekend. You know, we have a lot of specialty programming Saturday morning, including the Gospel Greats. If you know somebody that loves Southern Gospel music, maybe you do. It's 2 great hours of Southern Gospel from 7 a.m. to 9. And then it's Focus on the Family Weekend at 9. Adventures in Odyssey for the kids, the whole family at 10. And, of course, great music throughout the day on Saturday as well. So join us this weekend. Take us with you wherever you go, in the car, on the app, on your phone. We're there with you, the House of Praise. Life Church Worship, so much to be thankful for.

City on a Hill, God of Wonders, going back a few years. That's a song you'll hear on the House Rewind as well. 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A quote from the late, great Billy Graham is one thing to think about today. Each of us has to make a choice of either bowing down to the things of this world that are evil and wrong, or bowing down before the true and the living God. So, take a look at what you're bowing down to today.

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3: Friday is another hot day, high near 99. Slight chance for a little rain this morning, then another small chance for an isolated shower or thunderstorm late this afternoon. Otherwise, expect plenty of sunshine. Few isolated showers and storms remain possible Friday night with a low of 77. For the weekend, temperatures stay hot but trend a little cooler. Saturday brings a few scattered showers and thunderstorm chances, especially during the afternoon and evening. Highs in the mid-90s. By Sunday, most of the area should see more sunshine, just a slight chance of an early day shower or storm, and a high near 92.

0: Worship lives here on the House of Praise. Hey, I'm Andy.
1: The number of the day is...
0: Hey, don't be so hard on yourself when you get to the end of the day and you go, what did I do? I'm not quite sure. This is why you have those moments, those days. We spend about 47% of our waking life mind wandering when you are mostly somewhere other than the present. And I think God put that in our lives, in our hearts, to dream.

0: Whether you're working, driving, or praying, God is good and God is here.
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0: Jamie McDonald on the House of Praise. I'm Andy. You can always dream, no matter your age, no matter your resources. God has put that desire in your heart for a reason.
1: When I was 50 years old, God opened the door for my dream to become a nurse practitioner, and I didn't even have my nursing degree. And so I'm 55 now, and then when I was so tired, I thought I could never even make it through, God carried me. And I just want people to keep pursuing their dream no matter what age they are.
2: I have felt the deepest loss. I have questioned if you could. And when it led me to the cross, only then I understood that even in the ruthless pain, there's a river running through, and every bend along

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1: you guys always
0: makes for a great day.
1: Make me smile. You catch me
0: when I fall. Spend your day with the House of Praise.

John Reddick on the House of Praise. Hey, I'm Andy. If you love the House FM, can you do a favor for me? Three things that I hope you can do. You can at least do number one and number two. Number one is pray for the house, because this ministry does not exist without prayer and without God blessing it. Number two is tell someone about the house today too that you know needs hope. And number three is sharing this hope with the entire listening area and beyond when you make a financial gift of ongoing support, a monthly gift. 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

0: House of Praise. That's Chris Tomlin. I'm Andy.
1: What did we learn today?
0: Here are some great reflections to wrap up the week and ask them around the dinner table or on your socials. It's your food for thought. Here's some Friday reflections with the acronym TGIF, of course. What did you try this week? What are you grateful for? What inspired you? And what was fun this week? I think it's okay if kids have the same answers as adults for what was fun this week. For me, usually, most weeks, it's getting through it.

The House of Praise is where worship never stops. A place where every lyric lifts your heart toward heaven. Every time I call your name. Worship lives here. The House of Praise.

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2: Friday is another hot day, high near 99, a slight chance for a little rain this morning, then another small chance for an isolated shower or thunderstorm late this afternoon. Otherwise, expect plenty of sunshine. A few isolated showers and storms remain possible Friday night with a low of 77. For the weekend, temperatures stay hot but trend a little cooler. Saturday brings a few scattered showers and thunderstorm chances, especially during the afternoon and evening. Highs in the mid-90s. By Sunday, most of the area should see more sunshine, just a slight chance of an early day shower or storm, and a high near 92.

0: Hey, welcome to the House of Praise. Make yourself at home. I'm Andy.
1: I hope this story makes you smile today.
0: Cody was one of those family dogs that would always put a smile on your face every time you saw him, would give you the big, sloppy, wet kiss. And so when he started to have issues, his family was concerned, brought him to the vet, and found out that he had about a month to live. And so the vet said, bring Cody home, give him this medicine every night for the pain, and just treasure every moment you have left. So they decided to make a little event out of giving Cody the medicine every night. They'd go to Burger King and order one plain burger for Cody's medicine. Now the cashier laughed at that. It was kind of a weird order, one plain burger. And when they explained more, the cashier said, hold on, I need to talk to my manager for a moment. So they pull up to the window and the cashier said, every time Cody needs a burger, please come back and we will give him one free of charge. And here's to hoping that Cody has many more free burgers in his future.

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We praise him for who he is. Worship lives here, the House of Praise.

It's Lauren Daigle on the House of Praise. I'm Andy. There was a woman who had tried everything to get better, but every time she went to a doctor, it got worse. She'd heard about Jesus and thought, if I just touch his clothes, I'll be healed. So she fights through these massive crowds to get next to Jesus. She makes it to his cloak, and as soon as she makes contact with it, she is instantly healed. Her faith healed her. Because she didn't think it was silly or pointless to bring her problem that nobody else could fix to Jesus.

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0: Welcome to a place where worship lives in every song. It's the House of Praise. I'm Andy. One of the biggest lies that you can believe from the enemy is that you are all alone. 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And we would love to pray with you too. So you can go to the app. It's right there on the main screen of it. 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
1: This is Max Licato. Our minds cannot be full of God and, at the same time, full of fear. Don't get lost in your troubles. Lift up your eyes. He will keep in perfect peace all those who trust in Him, those whose thoughts turn often to the Lord. Are you troubled, restless, sleepless? Then rejoice in the Lord's sovereignty. I dare you, I double dog dare you to expose your worries to an hour of worship. Your concerns will melt like ice on an August sidewalk. Jeremiah draws a direct connection between faith and peace. He says, "Blessed is the man who trusts in the Lord and whose hope is in the Lord. For he shall be like a tree planted by the waters, which spreads out its roots by the river, and will not fear when heat comes, but its leaf will be green and will not be anxious in the year of drought." Jeremiah 17, 7 and 8. This is Max Licato.
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1: Praise the Lord, oh my soul.
0: God is holy, God is good, and God is here. The House of Praise.

0: It's praise that never pauses. It's the house of praise. I'm Andy.
1: I have never understood this. When you go to the beach, you go to get some sunscreen. Why is it so expensive? This could be part of it. That there's certain ingredients that you can't get in America that's not approved, that they've been using in places like Europe for years. Well, it just changed. One of those ingredients is now approved for sunscreen here in America, and I hope it means that I pay less than $15 for a two-pack of the only kind of sunscreen I'll buy, the spray stuff. Don't give me the lotion that gets greasy all over your hands. Just let me spray once and be done. Bless.

not just worship on Sunday, it's worship every day. Hallelujah anyway. Let your car, your home, your office become in the mighty name of Jesus. A house of praise.

0: 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I'm Andy.
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5: Friday is another hot day, high near 99, a slight chance for a little rain this morning, then another small chance for an isolated shower or thunderstorm late this afternoon. Otherwise, expect plenty of sunshine. Few isolated showers and storms remain possible Friday night with a low of 77. For the weekend, temperatures stay hot but trend a little cooler. Saturday brings a few scattered showers and thunderstorm chances, especially during the afternoon and evening. Highs in the mid-90s. By Sunday, most of the area should see more sunshine, just a slight chance of an early day shower or storm, and a high near 92.

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0: Cece Winans on the House of Praise. I'm Andy.
1: If you're working and you're just firing off email after email, do you ever have one of those moments where you go, oh, I didn't want to send it to that person? Well, here's how to avoid that and level up your life. Work from the bottom of the email to the top. So start with the body, then the subject, and then finish with the to field. So you won't be able to have that, oh, I shouldn't have sent it moment, because if you hit send before you're ready, there's no one to send it to. Now, I still don't have a great solution on how to remember to send attachments, but at least this takes care of part of the problem.

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0: Torrin Wells on the House of Praise. I'm Andy.
1: You can be the reason today that someone believes that

It's the House of Praise. I'm Andy. You don't have to be stuck in your house all summer long. You can get out of your house by going to a house event. The next pickleball tournament's coming up with Chicken and Pickle in OKC August 8th. 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

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Worship lives here, the House of Praise.

It's Elevation Worship on the House of Praise. Hey, I'm Andy. Thinking, planning, and preparing are all well and good, but none of those things actually fulfill your purpose. You know what you have to do to fulfill that purpose? You have to act. And here's the good news. God doesn't tell you to overthink everything. He just says, obey. To hear his call, accept his instructions, and get to work. And Jesus shares a story about this in the Bible, where there's a father and he had two sons. He said, all right, go to work. The first son said, no, I don't want to work. Then he changed his mind later and went and did what the father asked him. The other one said, yeah, I'll go. Absolutely. Let's go, Dad. But then he never did the work he committed to. And so Jesus asks this crowd, he says, which one of the two did what the father wanted? The answer, of course, was the first son. The second son said all the right things, but he never acted. It's not too late to change your mind and follow God.

0: Welcome to a place where worship lives in every song. It's the House of Praise. I'm Andy.
1: And it looks like you've got a text from God. 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
0: 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And now, your local forecast for northern Oklahoma and southern Kansas on The House of Praise.
6: Friday is another hot day, high near 99. A slight chance for a little rain this morning, then another small chance for an isolated shower or thunderstorm late this afternoon. Otherwise, expect plenty of sunshine. A few isolated showers and storms remain possible Friday night with a low of 77. For the weekend, temperatures stay hot but trend a little cooler. Saturday brings a few scattered showers and thunderstorm chances, especially during the afternoon and evening. Highs in the mid-90s. By Sunday, most of the area should see more sunshine, just a slight chance of an early day shower or storm, and a high near 92.

0: Seth Schleter on the House of Praise. My name's Andy. It is good to dream big, not only because it says in the Bible that God is able to do infinitely more than you can ever ask or imagine, but one of the guys that founded Google talked about it in a commencement speech.
1: I think it is often easier to make progress on mega ambitious dreams. Since no one else is crazy enough to do it, you have little competition. In fact, there's so few people this crazy that I feel like I know them all by first name. They all travel as if they are pack dogs, and they stick to each other like glue. The best people want to work on the big challenges.

your refuge of praise, reminding you of who God is and why He's worthy of it all. In the name of Jesus. Worship lives here, the House of Praise.

0: John Reddick on the House of Praise. Hey, I'm Andy.
1: Father, let your kingdom come. Father, let your will be done. On earth as in heaven, right here in my heart.
0: Some people have a hard time trusting God. And this is going to seem silly, but when you're in that situation, you can actually ask God to help you trust him more by simply saying and praying, "Hey God, thank you for who you are. Today, help me to trust my life to you. Show me what I need to let go of and hand over to you. And remind me that no matter my situation, you are with me."

It's the House of Praise. I'm Andy. Thanks for letting me keep you company while you're running all your errands, and I can actually hop into the store with you, too. 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
1: Amazing how much he has for us. He has totally transformed my life.
0: Faith grows as you praise the Lord.
2: I have accountability with him. I can trust him. I'm madly in love with Jesus.
3: So who am I? Who am I? Do not worship him.
0: A summer of praise with the House of Praise

0: Hey, welcome to the House of Praise. Make yourself at home. I'm Andy.
1: If you are in high school, no, it does get better. Liz said, you know, I remember when I was 15, all my friends, we'd go to put on drugstore makeup, straighten our hair for 2 hours, only to have an average looking boy who was failing biology ignore us at the high school football game. I remember thinking, you know, when things would happen, especially because I had a lot of bad relationships with girls, when one would end poorly, how mad I would get. And I remember one time I just took it out on my basketball hoop and just totally destroyed it. And I think the anger that I had in those moments, I just didn't have any perspective that this is just such a little thing and this too shall pass.

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3: Friday is another hot day, high near 99, a slight chance for a little rain this morning, then another small chance for an isolated shower or thunderstorm late this afternoon. Otherwise, expect plenty of sunshine. Few isolated showers and storms remain possible Friday night with a low of 77. For the weekend, temperatures stay hot but trend a little cooler. Saturday brings a few scattered showers and thunderstorm chances, especially during the afternoon and evening. Highs in the mid-90s. By Sunday, most of the area should see more sunshine, just a slight chance of an early day shower or storm, and a high near 92.

0: me is to be honest.
1: I love it when people ask me that question. Can I be honest? Well, yeah. Prefer that you would be. Great song from Leanna Crawford. Honest on the House of Praise. Worship lives here. I'm Don, and we just have some fun. Put a smile on your face. Singing along with Micah Tyler now. Here's Perfectly on the House of Praise.

0: we want
1: is
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0: God.
1: And you are too.
0: I think you're on the right path.
1: How's that for timing?
2: But I will keep counting my blessings. No, and I can't count that high.
1: The House of Praise.

Hope Darst, in the mighty name of Jesus, on the House of Praise. We're coming up within 5 minutes. Music from Phil Wickham. I love it when you can sing along with a new song that you already know the words because you've been singing it all your life. Here's Blessed Assurance from Tommy Prophet and Mara Justine.

0: A season to give it all to God.
1: If I'll follow him, if I'll continue to trust him, continue to surrender more and more, he can take that and he can do much more with it than I would have been able to.
0: A summer of praise. Give him praise.

Sidewalk Prophets with Father Let It Be on the House of Praise. I'm Don. It's time for our good news story of the day, and this one will make you smile for a while. It's about a guy. He's telling the story. Before he retired, he had a job where he had to travel a lot, and he had to ship a lot of things. And one time, he got everything out ready to be shipped for the overnight company, but one part of the shipment wasn't ready to go. He didn't bring enough boxes, and the guy let him know, said, there's no way we can ship it like that. There's nothing to protect it. And he just begged for mercy from the

0: me with tears in his eyes, and he calls me by name. I'm like, wow, how did this guy remember me? And he said that email made it all the way up at our overnight company. And I was singled out as the sole winner of an award for employees who go above and beyond their duties. I got a trip to Hawaii, all expenses paid, flights, hotel, food, everything. He said, I want to let you know, my wife and I have been married for over 5 years. We never have been able to go on our honeymoon. We couldn't afford it. So thank you for giving that to me, giving my wife and I the honeymoon we never had.
1: The soundtrack of his goodness, The House of Praise.

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God did it. God did it. Faithful, powerful, good, and worthy. Worship lives here. The House of Praise.

Chris Tomlin with How Good It Is on the House of Praise. I'm Don, and just remember, when you can't control what's happening, challenge yourself to control the way you respond to what's happening, because that's where your power is.

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0: And now, your local forecast for northern Oklahoma and southern Kansas on the House of Praise.
4: Friday is another hot day, high near 99, slight chance for a little rain this morning, then another small chance for an isolated shower or thunderstorm late this afternoon. Otherwise, expect plenty of sunshine. A few isolated showers and storms remain possible Friday night with a low of 77. For the weekend, temperatures stay hot but trend a little cooler. Saturday brings a few scattered showers and thunderstorm chances, especially during the afternoon and evening. Highs in the mid-90s. By Sunday, most of the area should see more sunshine, just a slight chance of an early day shower or storm, and a high near 92.

passion with the Lord will provide on the House of Praise. Worship lives here. And as we worship along with Cece Winans now, God alone is worthy of it all on the House of Praise.

Every song, a sanctuary. Every lyric, a lifeline. I'll take you as you were. Keep your heart lifted in the house of praise.

Lauren Daigle, Let It Be a Hallelujah on the House of Praise. Worship Lives Here. And coming up, music for you from Josh Baldwin, a classic within 5 minutes. Right now, it's SEU Worship, What a God, on the House of Praise.

0: John Reddick's new one called Holding On, the live version for you on the House of Praise. I'm Don, and I was just talking with one of my coworkers, Amy, the other day, talking about, are you ready for fall? Because I know I don't like to rush the seasons. We're just now into summer, but already talking about fall because so many great concerts coming to the area. Oh, my goodness. Sidewalk Prophets going to be on the way this year. Matthew West, Danny Gokey, Ann Wilson with Peter Burton. I'm just telling you, Phil Wickham, Jamie McDonald. See, you'll want to know about concerts ahead of time. So make sure you text the word concert to 71848. You'll get updates on new concerts and reminders about upcoming events as well. 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And keep listening, because we got the great music for you. Mercy Me in Minutes, We the Kingdom up next.
1: Worship that carries you through the day. The House of Praise.

From your morning commute to your evening rest, we keep the focus on the one who never fails. 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

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And here's something to ponder. 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

life, church, worship, and I know the way. On the House of Praise, worship lives here, and great music like Phil Wickham and Crowder, it really is amazing grace on the House of Praise.

0: Good company,
1: you guys, always
0: makes for a great day.
1: Make me smile. You catch me when
0: I fall. Spend your day with the House of Praise.

classic from Jamie McDonald called Desperate on the House of Praise. And speaking of classics, remember that song from United when Teo was in the group called Another in the Fire? Yeah, we got that for you coming up within 5 minutes. Hang on for that. Right now, Bethany Worrell, That's How I Know.

0: Madison Watkins with God. You are on the House of Praise. Worship lives here. You know what else lives here? Prayer. We have a great prayer site. 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There's a prayer wall there, and you can post your prayer request there. And the prayer request from Haley came in, got a relative that's in the hospital with bleeding on the brain, double pneumonia, and ate up with cancer. Like, wow. Wow. So praying for this person, Haley, just know we lifted them up in prayer and praying for you as well. Because when you're a relative of someone going through that, it's kind of tough as well. So there you go. You can post your prayer requests as much or as little as you want. And the other thing is, like I said, it's a prayer community. You can pray for others as well. So check it out when you get the chance. Just go to thehousefm.com.
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1: Community needs presence, proximity, and permanence. So this idea of going, like, it's not just going to happen, like going to dinner once a quarter.
3: Right.
1: Like, so who in your life are you overlapping? So we had to get a little more deliberate, you know, as full nesters. We're like, what can we do in our community? So he started a men's Bible study every week. 50 guys. It's
3: great.
1: Every Tuesday for 8 years. It's not like a short thing. Like, yeah. It's just a commitment and people come and go, but it's like, it's always there. And when you open the word together, that opens the heart as well to one another. So then I followed as a submissive wife. I started one for women, and we just met this morning before I came down. And the beautiful thing about opening the word and letting the word kind of wrestle in the context of a group is that vulnerability just happens.
2: Hear more from Rebecca at familyminute.org.
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5: Music that reminds you, He is worthy. The House of Praise.

The House of Praise is where worship never stops. A place where every lyric lifts your heart toward heaven. Every time I call your name. Worship lives here. The House of Praise.

0: 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I don't care if they remember me. Only Jesus.
1: Whether it's the classics like Casting Crowns, Only Jesus, or the new music like Matthew West's Good, worship lives here, the House of Praise.

holy, faithful, good. We praise him for who he is. Worship lives here, the House of Praise.

Elevation Worship and Do It Again on the House of Praise. I'm Don with something to think about. This was on Toby Mac's Speak Life Instagram page. You can have all the biblical knowledge in the world, but if you don't have a genuine love for people, you have nothing.

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Charity Kale, I Believe on the House of Praise. Hey, thank you so much for listening, whether you're at home, at work, in the car, wherever you are. Thanks for listening to the House of Praise and worshiping along with great music like Micah Tyler's new one. This one's called Perfectly, right here on the House of Praise.

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0: The House of Praise.

Natalie Lane with All Joy on the House of Praise. We're coming up within 5 minutes. Music for you from Phil Wickham, one of his classics. Right now, Poets and Prophets. Here's Make Room on the House of Praise. Worship lives here.

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1: Praise the Lord, oh my soul.
0: God is holy, God is good, and God is here. The House of Praise.

0: Matt Maher, it's going to be all right on the House of Praise. It's time for our good news story of the day. I found a story that I think will make you smile for a while. It's made me smile. Love this story. It's about a guy, and he's retired now, but he used to do a lot of traveling, had to ship a lot of boxes, and he was using an overnight company, their freight part, and he had these well-boxed crate machines going all over the place, and he had one going to a convention in Las Vegas, and he had everything done except one. He missed it. He said it was not ready to go, and the guy let me know there's no way it can go out like that. And I'm like going, I don't know what else to do. And the guy, he said, I put myself at this guy's mercy. And he went way out of his way. He found the cardboard. He found some stray boards. He got some binding material. He protected the shipment, got it ready, and sent it off. So I got his name. We shook hands. And then I didn't think much about it. I was telling someone else in his company what they had done. And they're like, oh, you should write an email to corporate about that. They love stuff like that. So I did. I didn't think anything else about it. Next year, he goes, same convention, same deal, except this time I'm prepared, but I got the same guy from the overnight company comes running up at me, calls me out by name, which confused me. I was like, wow, he remembered me. And he said, I'll never forget you and what you've done for me. See, when the guy sent the email up the chain, this employee was now singled out as the sole winner of an award for employees who go above and beyond their duties. The reward he got was an all-expense-paid weekend to Hawaii. Hotel, food, everything included. And this guy said, I want you to know that I've been married for 5 years, and my wife and I have never been able to go on our honeymoon until you sent that email. The guy goes, I had no idea that email would be that beneficial for him. Needless to say, I now have a friend in Las Vegas for the rest of my life.
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2: 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The House of Praise.

0: just worship on Sunday, it's worship every day. Hallelujah, anyway. Let your car, your home, your office become in the mighty name of Jesus. 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
1: I've got a friend

God really loves us. It's Crowder on the House of Praise. Worship lives here. I'm Don, as we keep the worship music going with Pat Barrett. This is this new one called I've Got a Fire on the House of Praise.

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It's Chris Tomlin with Indescribable on the House of Praise. Worship lives here. Focus on the Family coming up in minutes, but before it does, I got to get out of here. And as I leave, I want to leave you with this blessing from Numbers 6. Also, my prayer for you each day, may the Lord bless you and protect you. May the Lord smile on you and be gracious to you. May the Lord show you his favor and give you his peace.

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1: And now, your local forecast for northern Oklahoma and southern Kansas on the House of Praise.
2: Tonight, a 30% chance of showers or thunderstorms, low down to 72. On Saturday, mostly sunny, high 91. That heat index will make it feel like 97. And a 40% chance of more showers and thunderstorms Saturday night with a low of 72. Once again tonight, 30% chance of rain and a low 72.
3: Tell me a time when you felt really lonely.
4: Going through succession. After 30 years of leading a church.
3: Interesting.
4: That felt lonely. That felt like I was walking down a tunnel alone. It was dark. You and my family is with me and I was alone.
3: Where were your friends?
4: It was interesting. It didn't feel like they were there. I mean, my closest friends, you know, the couples that we do life with, we've done for 30 plus years. They were with me. Everybody else was on the outside, not understanding how hard it was.
3: Welcome to Family Life Today, where we want to help you pursue the relationships that matter most. I'm Ann Wilson.
4: And I'm Dave Wilson, and you can find us at FamilyLifeToday.com. This is Family Life Today. I've always said the greatest gift in my life behind Jesus and you is the couples we've done life with for 30 years, raised our kids together. I think I did all their kids' weddings, you know, officiated. It was hard work, but it's the best gift we've
3: really
4: ever done.
3: Fun.
4: And so we're talking about that today, about find your people. And we sit here going, wow, we found our people.
3: But Dave, so many people haven't, and they're lonely. Sometimes you really don't even know you're lonely till you hit something that, as you're saying, you've gone through something that you feel devastated and you don't even know how to get out and you don't have people.
4: Yeah, so Jenny Allen is back again at Family Life Today to talk about Find Your People. Jenny, welcome back.
5: So good to be here.
4: Now, you're smiling because you found your people and you wrote a book that says, this is how God made us.
5: Yeah.
4: We have to find our people, but we've talked for a couple of days now. It's really hard.
3: Well, let me ask you, Jenny, you're an author, you're a speaker, you're a mom, you're a wife. What has been the loneliest time for you?
5: Moving to Dallas was a moment. I mean, we moved our whole family. We had a senior in high school at the time, which there was a lot of reasons for this move, and it was hard, but he was on board. We had a sophomore in high school, and then we had a middle schooler and an elementary school age kid. That whole first year really revolved around getting them set up and settled. And I was meeting people, but you know, you don't feel known. It was just starting over, and it was scary.